Okay, well, new songs. I got a new song for you. This is for my daughter. It's for your daughter, too. It's for all you kids here from HMS tonight. Here we go.

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Have a good time, kids. And rest of you kids too, all right? 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And you too, Cross. I hope we can do this as well as the spring chickens used to do it. What do you say, Foghorn? You ready?

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0: 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One guy over here yells his favorite song. Somebody up there yells their favorite song. And it arrives up here as Bushing Snickers. 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
1: David, that's the name of your first album.
0: Yes, it is. My next album. Okay. This is the quietest song we're going to do. For about, 20 years, 25 years now, I've been dedicating this song to the same person. My wife, Janie. I love you, Janie.

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Thank you. And he wrote him a song back somewhere in the 90s that I've always loved and I'm going to try to do justice to. All right, Smokey, count me up. 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
0: What you mean?

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On the drums, Mighty Steve Smokin' Potts.

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They were mean to him. Yeah, these guys were fucking mean to him. They were like, oh, I'm gonna hit you with my cane.

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0: How you doing?
1: How you doing?
0: Thanks for coming, everybody. We love you. Sure wouldn't be the same without you here, I'll tell you that. I often dream of playing one of these places with absolutely nobody in it.
2: Bad dream.
0: That's no good at all. You don't want that in it.
3: Very wrong.
0: So thank you very much.
1: Thank you.

1962, when I last saw you alive. But we missed that ship.

I really can't play this thing. It sucks and it blows. So I can do that. Let's see what happens. Here's an old song, it keeps coming back. It's a nuisance. It should be outlawed and banned. We shouldn't have to listen to it. I shouldn't have to play it. Woody, I'd like to not play this anymore. Could that be arranged with your people? The Great Spirit? Thank you.

How you doing? You know what that shirt means that we gave you? Good. Now this song here doesn't mean anything. But we're gonna play it for you right now. Because you need a break. There's no thinking involved. Absolutely none. Maybe a little bit of thinking about sex, that's it. That wasn't very loud for Italy. Ooh, come on. That's so better. That's better. Surprisingly late, but better. Well, it's been lasts a long time.

How you doing?

Thank you.

Voilà, merci encore à Crazy Horse and Neil Young. Neil Young and Crazy Horse. Ralph Molina, Frank San Pedro, William Talbot, Peggy Young and Ashley Young. Neil Young and Crazy Horse. Thank you for a fantastic show. I think it's going to be history tonight. They're all going to the next gig tonight. And then thank you. They've been a wonderful audience. Merci, vous avez été formidables. Je suis déjà parti sur la route pour le prochain concert. Merci, à bientôt, à demain, ou au Montreux Jazz Café. Thank you, good night. You have been a wonderful audience.

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Thank you.

electric guitar there, Anthony Crawford. Office Crawford. On the piano and singing with us, my lovely wife, Peggy Young. There she is. On the drums, from Memphis, Tennessee, Chad Cromwell. On the electric bass from Los Angeles, California, Rick the bass player, Rick Rosas. On the steel guitar, my old buddy since 1970 or something, when we got together and cut some things, the legendary Ben Keith on steel guitar. First time I met Long Green. That's what we call them there, Long Green. We recorded this tune here.

0: quarterback can be as good as a father as you.
1: No, they haven't yet. Nope. I don't think they quite know. Here it goes.
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0: We'd just like to mention, this is James Gabbert from K101 again, that Bob Dylan in that last election switched from guitar and harmonica over to piano, and he's going back to his guitar now. Bob Dylan.
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0: Good evening. At this time, I would like to take the opportunity to introduce the members of the band, which is, by the way, which is called La Gran Orquestra de las Piñas Reales Increíble. Roughly translated, that comes out to be the incredible, sometimes edible, Royal Pineapple Band. On steel guitar, keyboards, Mr. Ben Keith. On the bass guitar, Mr. Bob Mosley. Behind me on drums, el puertorriqueño maravilloso, Ralph Molina. On guitar and keyboards, Nils Lofgren. You know the guy behind me, and I'm on as little as possible. Bye.
1: Joe Lala.

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1: Howdy, Farm Aid. 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

0: Pearl Jam and Neil Young, let's hear it. We owe a big, big thank you to Neil today for coming out here and helping us out after Eddie got sick. Let's hear it for Neil and the band. And I want to bring Jeff Ament out here to say a few words. Jeff?
1: Thank you for coming out today. We're sorry that Eddie got sick and couldn't make it for this amazing day. And if we can make it back at the end of the tour at some point, we will. And other than that, enjoy the day. It's a beautiful day. And be well.
0: One second, guys, listen to this. This band has spent the last year and a half putting together this tour with only one motive. And the motive was to do right by you, that no one else in the business had done. And if you owe them anything right now, you owe them your respect. They respected you enough to do it all on their own. Keeping the ticket prices down, keeping the service charges down, inventing a completely new ticket system so that you all had a share break. And you owe them a thank you for that. And I want to hear it right now. For Pearl Jam. And you give them a few days to get their heads together and talk this over. They're going to make it up to San Francisco. You know they're that kind of band, all right? Now you had a great day out here in the park. Get yourselves home safely, and we'll see you again.

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Just want to get the traffic.

Hey, I know these are a lot of songs you've never heard before and everything, but, you know, that's what keeps life moving along. Sometimes I feel like a broken record when I'm doing real old ones, but the new ones, I'm thankful to be here. So here's one for you that Eddie has a part on, but we're just going to have to get it out of the sky here today. I just want you to know, the last time I saw Eddie, he was lying on his face. And I know he'll be back. I know he gave it all he had. Here's a song for you folks out there. It's called Peace and Love. Something that we remember.

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Let's hear it for them. In spite of everything, it's been one great day, a great concert. You've been a great, great audience. I want to thank you for coming. I want you to get home safely, and we'll see you again soon. Thank you all.

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That's great. Very nice little flower. I almost killed it, but still got a couple of sniffs. There's a few more sniffs left in this baby. Listen, what do you think of those shirts you got tonight? Do you like those shirts? Well, we want to remind you that it's a little thing. It's called Earth, and we got to take care of it. That's all it is. It's a free gift for you. All you have to do is do your part. Some people have got the shirt. Wait, what's the hook? What do you want me to do? What do I have to pay? What do I got to do? Everybody thought there's a hitch. Something about it, you know. There is. There really is. Yeah, helpless sucks. I don't do it anymore. Just kidding. Maybe next year I'll come back and do Helpless. Here's a song. In the meantime, it means absolutely nothing to anybody, okay? You're gonna like it. It means a lot to Poncho. It's about women.

Thank you. Happy St. Patty's Day. We've got some tunes for you tonight about a place called Greendale. It's a little town on the west coast. There's a family living there by the name of the Green family. That's Earl Green and Edith Green and their daughter, Sun Green. When Earl got back from Vietnam, as he's a Vietnam vet, when he returned in the late 60s, he stayed in his house for a couple of weeks. He didn't expect to be doing that, but when he got home, things were moving a little fast. And the freeways and all the signs kind of made him a little nervous. And he had a lot of things in his head that he couldn't figure out, so he found it very hard to go outside and do the things that he thought he was going to do when he got home. So eventually, he overcame his phobia or fear or whatever you could call it, and he went out and went dancing at the old place that his friends go. And that night, he met Edith. She was dancing there, and she was the most beautiful thing he'd ever seen. And he fell in love with her, and they had a courtship, and eventually they got married, and they settled down, and some years later, they had some twins, Sun Green and Luna Green. Luna Green didn't make it, but Sun did, and she's just a beautiful girl. I wish you could see her. But she's not here right now. She's doing her homework. She's working on a book report. The book's called How to Use the Media. It's written by a lawyer from California. She's also working on something that's dear to her heart. It's a subject that her teacher told her to just whatever matters to you, write about that. So she wrote something called Alaska. Saving the Wilderness by Sun Green.

Thank you. We appreciate it. Thank you very much. Greendale is just a little town, very small. It started in the 1800s. It's a fishing village. And the jail was built there in 1911. Since that time, Satan has been living in the jail. Now we know Satan gets around, and Greendale's not the only place where he might be. As we've been told that lately. And of course we knew anyway. I think the less we talk about it, the better off we are. But really, I think he likes the jail because of the people that go there. But I don't want to talk about him right now. It's not a good idea. And that song isn't about him anyway. The song's about something else. It's about Captain John Green. Captain Green is Grandpa's brother. You may remember Grandpa. He was just here. And anyway, John Green is his brother, and they have a bad relationship. As a matter of fact, Captain Green has a bad relationship with everybody in the Green family. And he thinks there's a curse on Greendale, so he never goes in there. He stays on his boat. Except for when he goes in onto the wharf. And that's where he is now, talking to his crew, teenagers that he hires to work for him. And he's telling them about Greendale. Go get the supplies, boys, and come right back. Don't linger there.

0: thanks again, everybody. Appreciate it. Just outside of town, there's a sign that says leaving Greendale, population 22,886. It's not a very big place. Now, Chamber of Commerce had several meetings to decide how to put up the sign, where to put it, how big it should be, what it should look like. And after several meetings, they decided to make it 8 feet wide and 3 feet high. And it's green. It has a reflective lettering on it, like a freeway sign, so you can read it at night. That was an idea they just added right at the end. Yeah! Now, it's a great sign. The little town was proud of it. But you can't see it anymore, unfortunately, because of a huge billboard put up by a media conglomerate.
1: Yeah, baby!
0: Some people in town were against the billboard, and some people were for it. But Officer Carmichael felt very positively about it. He parked his cruiser right under it, and he found that a lot of people were leaving Greendale in a hurry. And so he made his quota every week after that billboard went up. And, that's about all I can tell you about that right now.

0: Jet Green killed Officer Carmichael, the whole town was in shock. No one could believe it. And Jed went to jail immediately, where he stayed. But at night he heard voices. Congratulations, Jed. You did a great job. He woke up in the morning and just couldn't figure it out. Didn't think about it too much. He was safe in there. Everybody on the outside wanted to put him away. Officer Carmichael was a good cop. He was very popular in town. He was the kind of policeman who made his rounds every day. He was careful to go by the school in the morning when the kids were going to school. And when the kids got out at recess, shut up, asshole.
1: Yeah.
0: The crowd's with me, all right. Sorry to swear here. Sorry to swear, but this part about Officer Carmichael means a lot to me. And I'm here. I got a job to do, just like he did. And I like to say that the people really loved him. They really did. Because he was there every day watching out for those kids. He never missed a day. Morning, noon, both recesses, and after school, he was right there. So all the families loved him. And it was a great loss to the community. He was also the kind of guy who dropped by on weekends and stuff when there were local events happening, just to help out and chipped in for nothing, helping direct traffic and parking cars. So everybody was devastated by his passing. His wife, who is now a new widow, she was as sad as could be. She was pretty shook up. And she had some of her friends over to the house. They went through the house, taking down all the pictures of Carmichael with his brothers in blue. And anything where he had a uniform or a gun, all those pictures came down. She didn't want to see him anymore. And they took down the duck hunting pictures too. And then the girls were there, Anne and one of her friends. They were watching, going through the closets and Carmichael's chest of drawers and everything, just going through trying to find anything that would bother the widow who was distraught. And as they were doing that, they found out Carmichael had some secrets of his own.

chief. I sure will. Carmichael was a partner of mine. He was always very careful. And he played it straight down the line. One by one, the officers spoke. And the service drew to a close. He had no living relatives, but his wife never showed.

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For 1 year, no one parked a car in Carmichael's space.

0: Thank you. Appreciate it. Now, I told you about Earl Green. I told you he was a Vietnam vet. And, you know, when he came home, he had a lot of trouble. But he overcame his problems by becoming a painter. He became an artist. And he painted pictures all the time. He found when he was in front of us, he's a... What?
1: Greendale!
0: I'm hearing voices myself. Anyway, I'd like to talk about this guy for a minute. It's funny, it is funny. It's hilarious, actually. I've been around the country, I've been everywhere doing this show, and it's been great talking to people. And Earl Green started painting, and all the voices he was hearing in his head, they went away. He was able to get a grip. Now, son thought that he was like Picasso or something, and he was a great painter. Of course, most daughters love their daddies and what they do, and so she came by every day and checked out his paintings, and she'd look at him, and she'd hear voices when she looked at him after a while. That was the thing that struck her the most about him. She'd stand in front of his painting, and after a couple of minutes, she'd hear things like feet running through the mud and through dirt and through then wetness and people talking in a language she didn't understand, and a sound of trees or something rustling, and then suddenly some gunshots, and then a helicopter sound, and then she'd hear some voices she recognized in English, people yelling at each other, more gunshots, and then people screaming out in pain. People with both languages screaming out in pain. And then more sounds of the helicopters, and then suddenly it just would all go away, and there'd be a sound of waves breaking on the beach and a couple talking to each other about their plans for their life together. And seagulls and things, wind blowing. Then she'd hear the helicopters coming again, and the sounds come back. So she didn't know what it all meant, but she knew her daddy was a genius, and she thought he was the greatest painter that ever lived. And he never could sell any of these paintings, though, because they just looked like psychedelic paintings from the 60s. And there wasn't much of a market for them, especially in Greendale. So he traveled around all the galleries trying to get them sold, and he never could. And it really weighed heavily on him. He had to use grandpa's money to support the family, and he really wanted to get a job. But every time he tried to get a real job, the voices came back, and he was ducking down behind the counter or knocking something over, trying to get away from something that nobody saw. So he was in a bit of a bend. And so this song is for Earl Green.

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Who are you kidding? They'll never hear it anyway. Gotta get past the negative thing. Lawyers in business, you get what you bring. No one's sorry, you did it yourself. It's time to relax now, then give it hell. Someday, you'll find

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You didn't count on that. Geez, half the money's gone. The month is still young. Where are you gonna go now? Gotta trust somebody. Someone you trust. 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

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What are you working for? One more big score? What are you trying to prove? 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No one can touch you now. I can touch you now. You're invisible. You got too many secrets. Bob Dylan said that. Something like that.

one morning, Grandma and Grandpa were having breakfast in their little house in Greendale. It was just a little house, and he didn't need a big house anymore because the kids were all gone. He just had one bedroom and a living room and a kitchen and a garage, and just big enough for the Eldorado. Had a nice American flag outside, and the wind used to blow it every day as it came in off the ocean. House kind of was the color of the sky. So it was a beautiful little place. Anyway, Grandma and Grandpa are having breakfast and Grandpa's enjoying his biscuits. Now Grandma made him these biscuits every day. She fried them in bacon grease. And then she put a little butter on them and put a little honey on top there and flip them over and cook them on the other side and put some butter and honey on that too. Grandpa loved these biscuits. And you know, Grandma loved the way he ate them every morning and smiled at her. It was a beautiful thing. So, anyway, this one morning there, sitting there, Grandpa just takes a big bite out of his biscuit. And suddenly the house starts shaking. And Grandma's china started rattling on the wall. And they thought it was an earthquake. It got very loud. The house was shaking on its foundation, it seemed. But it had a rhythm to it. And they looked out the window, right next door, over the neighbor's clothesline in their back lawn, was a helicopter, about 15 feet off the ground. The guy sitting in the door on the side was open. He had a camera, and he was shooting Grandma and Grandpa while they were having breakfast. Grandpa looked out at him, and then he looked out front, and he saw a bunch of satellite dishes and vans and people in suits with numbers on them, microphones. And the media had arrived. They wanted to interview Grandpa. They wanted to talk about Jed Green, the cop killer. They were doing a human interest story, a special story about the Green family. They felt everyone had a right to know. But Grandpa didn't think so. It made Grandpa really mad. He and Grandma went out the back door and got in the Eldorado. Took off out of town with Grandma driving. Grandma drives real fast. Grandpa was sort of sitting there buckled into the seatbelt in the passenger seat there, flying through Greendale and then into the green fields. And along a little two-path road with the dust coming up behind the Eldorado, flying through these fields of tall grass. And he said, well, this isn't too bad. I'm feeling better now. I'm not mad anymore. I want to see Sun. You know, Sun's not going to continue the Green name, but she is sure going to continue the Green tradition. And so Grandpa was feeling good. And when they got to the Double E, it was only a couple of miles out of town. They found out Sun wasn't there. She'd gone into town herself to visit Jed in jail. So Grandpa was a little bit sad about that. He grabbed a newspaper and sat down in the living room. Grandma went into town and visited great-grandma and pick up some special soup and some stew for Grandpa to have for dinner that night because he loved his mom's cooking. Great-grandma, she's 105 now, and she drinks rye whiskey, smokes cigarettes all day long. 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She eats everything. She eats everything in that garden. 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She makes her own food.

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The only good thing about TV is shows like Leave It to Beaver. 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
0: Phone hands began to speak.
1: You can't trust any of them.

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0: 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And you know, like, he kind of smelled like a hound because he was a hound. But it smelled good to him. 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After a while, we all kind of got used to each other on the bus, and it was okay, but right at first, he was a little strong. So anyway, once somebody took him that usually doesn't take him, took him to some fifi dog place. He came back smelling kind of like some bad toilet paper or something. Non-environmental at all. It had this odor to it that was like, oh no. Wow. It sort of looked like one of those things that hangs on people's mirrors, you know? That smell. Anyway, it was bad to me, but to him it was hell. Because he was, you know, sensitive. I'm cold. And so I've been sleeping on the side of the road. I was on my way up to Eureka, California to play this gigantic gig. And, you know, he woke me up. It was about 6 o'clock in the morning. You get this nose, you know. Yeah, I'm going, what's happening? It's this big nose, it's looking at me, you know, like, desperate. You know, and I said, God, you smell terrible. You stink. And he knew he stunk. And he wanted off the bus. He said, I want to go rolling some cow shit on the side of the road. So, you know, he was a smart dog, and he was purebred, actually. He's a beautiful animal. And he had all the senses that he needed. He knew how to get back. And, you know, hounds will circle an area and keep going wider and wider circles, and they count how many times. Somehow they know how many times they've been around it. So when they come back in, they just count it like the lifelines on a tree or something. You know, they just come right back in and right to the core, and that's where you started from. You know. Anyway, he knew that. He taught me that. And so I said, okay, I'll take a shot. I'll get to the point when I'm ready to get to the point. Get to the point, he says. What a dickhead.
1: Yeah! Hell yeah.
0: I'm telling a dog story. Get to the point. Am I in L.A. or what? You're tough, right? You can take it. We know. We know. So, that's right. So anyway, he's on. I have to start over again. I think I forgot. So anyway, thanks. Now you got me going, you. Not really. He took off. I let him go. And there's only one thing that can go wrong if you do that. And it's if it rains. And then he can't find his way back because he can't smell over the little rings, you know what I mean? He just loses it completely. So he lost it, he got lost. It's like 3 o'clock in the afternoon, we're still waiting for him to come back, and I gotta go to the gig pretty soon or I'm gonna be late, you know, and I'm going, shoot, I lost my dog. How am I gonna tell everybody? You know, I can't leave him behind. I can't, you know, what can I do? So I went out hunting for him. There was a railroad track there, and I walked up and down the railroad track, and I was yelling into the trees up all by myself out there and walking up and down the track. And going, Elvis! and I couldn't hear a thing, not a hound around. And so I gave up after a while, because a Rolling Stone guy was following me around with random notes. I saw him writing down, you know, that I was out on this railroad track in Illinois yelling out Elvis. And so I knew that wouldn't be good for my image.

this guy in a pickup truck pulls up and he says, "Hey, Neil, what are you doing?" I said, "Well, so I told him, and I'm going to tell you all again." I told him, and then he said, "Well, that's okay, Neil. I'll go get my wife, and we'll wait. We'll wait right here until he comes back. Then we'll bring him to you in Eureka." I said, "Wow, what a great guy. You're great." Yeah, so he did. You know, so I took off, and just before I was about half an hour late. Nothing like Guns N' Roses, mind you. But I lost my dog. What did they lose? You know what I mean? So I got there. Hey, that's rock and roll. You know, you gotta do what you do. And so just as I was going on, they called me and said they found

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0: Bonus song for you. Because I talked for so long. Don't want to ever abuse the crowd. Rule number one. Got that team spirit going tonight, don't we?

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sitting.

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This is an old Buffalo Springfield song.

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Good night to be on the planet here. Being blasted by solar flares.

How's it going?